0: week, I choose a leisurely stroll along the coast.
1: A Wednesday wandering, perhaps?
0: Yes. 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
0: 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Every Wednesday in June, Coastal Waters Retirement Village in Jervis Bay is hosting Wednesday Wander In.
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0: Full on and flat out. It's the 11th Husky Ute Muster. 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

0: Ed, what's happening on our waters for today, Thursday the 4th of June? We're in for a partly cloudy day. There's a medium chance of showers. Damaging winds possible about the higher ground. The winds are west to northwesterly, 25 to 40 kilometres an hour. And we're expecting a top of 18 degrees today for tomorrow, Friday. Similar sort of day, partly cloudy and 18. And for the weekend, sunny both days with temperatures around 19 degrees.
1: Looking to throw a line in, take the boat out or head to the beach? Here's 927's latest coastal waters report, including tides and surf.
0: On our waters for today, the winds are west to northwesterly 15 to 25 knots, reaching up to 30 knots early in the morning and again in the evening. The seas are 1.5 to 2.5 metres. The swell is a southerly below a metre, and the weather, it's partly cloudy. There is a 60% chance of showers and the chance of a thunderstorm in the afternoon and evening. The tides for Jervis Bay today, we had a low tide at 5:30 this morning of 0.31 of a metre, a high this morning at 25 minutes past 11 of 1.1 metres, a low this afternoon at 23 minutes to 5 of 0.59 of a metre, and a high tonight at 26 minutes to 11 of 1.59 metres. And if you're looking for a surf today, it's another day of small surf with offshore winds and clean conditions. Looks like this will be our last day of small swell, as some south to south-southwesterly energy will start to show throughout Friday and into the weekend, wherever you find yourself. Do have a good one.
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Hey, how's your week been? I trust you're in a good place. If for some reason, though, you're not, I'm hoping that taking a listen to our guest today might just cure you of whatever's ailing. I guarantee you're going to feel a little bit better for sure. Our chat today is with singer, guitarist and songwriter Mark Farner, who's best known as the lead vocalist and lead guitarist for the American hard rock band Grand Funk Railroad. Let me remind you of one of their biggest hits.

0: It was the early 70s and Grand Funk Railroad's founding members Don Brewer, Mel Sucker and Mark Farner were precursors of heavy metal and were promoted widely as the loudest rock and roll band in the world. For a hard rocker, Mark Farner is surprisingly religious. As you get to know him a little bit here, you'll understand why Mark has always been passionate about spreading love.
1: Hi, Sandy Kay.
2: Hi, a very big welcome to A Breath of Fresh Air.
1: Thank you.
2: Where do we find you?
1: At my home rehearsal facility in Michigan, in the tip of the mitt.
2: Your history is quite amazing, Mark, and I'm hoping you don't mind taking us all for a walk down memory lane. Of course, everybody knows you for founding Grand Funk Railroad, but you were doing lots of work before that, weren't you?
1: Yes, and I've been active in the art of love, growing in love, all through my life. I've been at it a while.
2: I know that's been your edict for some time, but you kind of started off like that, could you?
1: Well, my father died when I was 9 years old, and he was a veteran, a World War II veteran, tank driver. My mother was the first woman in the United States to weld on Sherman tanks, which was the type of tank that my father was a driver of. When he passed, my whole life changed. All the kids, there was four of us at the time, and we all felt this amazing loss. And it was watching the family go from this happy singing together, harmonizing together, you know, making music every weekend together, to this, everybody's down in the dumps. And that's when I was 9 years old, is when my father had just bought our first television set. And it was on, and it was in the living room. And I walked out of the dining room through the corridor into the living room, and Billy Graham was on the television set. He was at a stadium in Flint, Michigan.

0: and he was doing this drive. It was like a revival. As I'm walking by, he says, "Do you need a touch from God? Do you need Jesus to touch your life?" And I'm looking over him. I said, "Hell yeah, are you kidding me? You know, I think I can use it." And he says, "Come over here and put your hand on it." And I, you know, a 9-year-old kid, is he talking to me? I'm looking around. I'm the only one in the room. He must be talking to me. So, you know, I go over and I put my hand on the TV and I prayed with Billy Graham. My father was a very spiritual man and he was full of love. I saw that love in him. I saw how people admired that love in him. And I always wanted to be like that. And I am slowly achieving it.
1: Both of Mark's parents came from a place of love, and his Cherokee ancestry on his mother's side brought the family a good deal of spirituality too.
0: My great-grandmother was full blood.
2: And what part did that play in your upbringing?
0: Well, my mother would speak very fondly of my great-grandmother, Elizabeth Ko'one, and she married a New York City Jewish man. Abraham Jones.
2: Oh.
0: Yeah. So she said that my grandmother had healing hands and that people would bring sick folks over to my grandmother just to have her lay hands on them. And she said people would walk out of there healed, Mark. She had it. And I esteem that to be a culmination of love. Before my dad passed, I saw that love and I saw the reaction of people to that. And it was in the music that they would play every Sunday. When I tell this to you, it's like I'm reliving it, Sandy. I see those great big people and I'm still this little 3-4-year-old kid and listening to them sing and watching them play these great big instruments. And now I'm playing. I couldn't hardly wait till Sunday. And we always had something wonderful to eat, either Southern fried chicken with hockey puck dumplings or Sloppy Joe's.
2: What's that?
0: Sloppy Joe is ground beef with onions and garlic and a cream tomato sauce with some spices in there. Sloppy Joe kind of gets all over you when you eat it. You know, you're holding it and
2: right,
0: falling.
2: Hence the name. Yeah. So did you aspire to be a musician from that tender age?
0: I didn't have it within me to imagine myself playing because those people played so good. It was like, oh my God, I was completely enamored by the whole adventure every Sunday. I never imagined that I would be able to play like this.
2: What sort of music were they playing?
0: Southern bluegrass stuff and gospel. The one that sticks out the most is, "I got peace like a river. I got peace like a river."

0: when my aunts and my grandmother and my mother, all the women were singing, I'm telling you something, it was like angels, Sandy. Yeah, that's the way it came through to my ears. And everybody would just be hugging each other and loving. And that was part of the experience. And I didn't really realize until I was 15 years old that I wanted to play. I wanted to play football. I was defensive linebacker over center. I was in on every tackle because I loved to hear my name called on the loudspeaker. They say, that was Farner number 66 in on the tackle. Boy, I'd be just prancing across that football. And my mother knew this about me. And when I had some injuries and the doctor told my mother there's no way I could play football or run track that year, and she felt so sorry for me that she got me guitar lessons, 6 guitar lessons, and she rented an acoustic guitar. And I learned how to play. And then after the third lesson, it was hunting season for ringneck pheasant in Michigan. And the guitar teacher had an accident with a 12-gauge, shot himself in the foot. So no more lessons.
1: So that first band that you started playing with was called Terry Knight and the Pack.
0: Terry Knight and the Pack came along after I had been in Mojo and the Nightwalkers. That was our first band.
1: Right.
0: And the Geneseans. And then we were the Derelicts. We had, different incarnations working up to when I went with Terry Knight in the Pack.

was with Terry Knight and the Pack, I played bass. They said, can you play a bass? I said, I played tuba in the marching band. I don't know if I could play a bass. So I went, I got a bass. Come to find out, I could play bass. It wasn't that hard. But I sang background, Don Brewer, the drummer for Grand Funk Railroad. He was the drummer in Terry Knight and the Pack, and him and I and Kurt Johnson would sing harmonies together behind Terry, and it made Terry sound good.

0: there was a couple more bands that came along before you decided to set up Grand Funk Railroad. When and why did you make that decision?
1: Well, because of the last incarnation of the band that we were in, the Pack, we whittled it down to just the Fabulous Pack, they would call us. We had an opportunity to go to the East Coast, and they told us that if we would go play some promotional gigs, that we could then make some real money. So we left Michigan, and we went out there with a U-Haul trailer and all of our equipment. A big snowstorm hit, and we were stranded on Cape Cod. We were eating oatmeal with water that we melted down the snow, freezing our asses off. And when we got back, two of the guys in the band were married, and their wives were threatening divorce, and they had to quit the band. So there we were, guitar player and keyboard player were out of the band. I looked over at Brewer. I said, let's get some musicians that don't even have girlfriends. We don't want the women ruining our band. So when we got back to Michigan, we were waiting to get in to talk to these people because we wanted to find out what happened to our money. And as we're waiting out there, the band that was rehearsing had a good bass player. And I looked over at Don. I said, are you listening to this bass player? He says, yeah, man. He says, that guy can play. And when they took a break, lo and behold, out walks Mel Shocker. And Mel Shocker and I went to school together. We were friends. And I said, Melvin, I didn't know that you were playing with these guys. Well, it was Question Mark and the Mysterians, who had a hit with 96 Tears.

0: I told him what we were up to. We're going to start a band. He says, oh, yeah, man, I am so ready to leave this band. He was having problems, and they were having problems with him. So the following week, we were in the rehearsal facility. We were set up and playing, and I was writing the first album. And that's how it started, the three-piece Grand Funk. But we didn't know we were Grand Funk yet because Terry Knight had not really entered into the picture. It wasn't until we had been rehearsing for 2 or 3 weeks that Don came to rehearsal one day and said, listen, I've been in contact with Terry Knight and he's got some connections and we can get some real dates and we would play for free.
1: Terry's connections saw the band booked for the first Atlanta Pop Festival in 1967. They didn't make any money, but the experience proved invaluable.
0: We got up on that stage in front of 185,000 people and our lives changed. They loved what we were doing. They didn't want us to get off the stage. And then when they found out that these three kids in this garage band from Flint, Michigan, had this soulful music, they wanted more of it. We played on time, the entire on time album. And when you get 185,000 people getting down, man,

0: Punk Railroad sure were ready, and so were audiences everywhere. Their star was on the rise. Stay tuned as Mark tells us more.
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0: Thanks for hanging in. If you're into Grand Funk Railroad's massive hit, I'm Your Captain, Mark Farner is about to explain it all.
4: It must have been one of the first times that white boys were playing that sort of music.
5: Well, we had been doing it all our career. I mean, much as 2 or 3 years. That was, you know, because I started playing when I was 15. And Grand Funk had our first million-selling album when I was 20. But that was the kind of stuff that I loved, you know, was soulful R&B.
4: But mainstream audiences hadn't heard that sort of music coming out of white guys in those years, had they?
5: That's right. And we kind of introduced them to that part. It's more of the R&B. It wasn't that we were doing blues. However, if you could do R&B, you can do blues. But we left the blues to the blues people, and we R&B'd it because we really love to dance, and we love to get an audience up on their feet.

0: Terry Knight was a songwriter, and Terry gave us that name because he had a song that he had written called Grand Funk Railroad. It's a play off an actual railway system that runs through Windsor, Ontario, Canada, Michigan, and Ohio called Grand Trunk and Western. So he took it, did a little twist on the letters, Grand Funk and Railroad. And when he recommended that we adopt that name, we all looked at each other and said, yeah, that's cool. That's a good name.
1: You were an incredibly cool band, weren't you? I mean, you still are today, but when you first set out and you set audiences on fire, nobody could get enough of you, as you already mentioned, from that first festival. In 1970 came the song I'm Your Captain. That was huge for you too, wasn't it?
0: Yes, and the orchestration that really emphasized that song and really makes it, I think it takes it into a spirituality that we couldn't have achieved it in any other fashion. It was Tommy Baker, who was the band leader on the Upbeat show in Cleveland, Ohio. And when we went to play as Terry Knight and the Pack, we would play the Upbeat show. We always admired Tommy Baker because his band was tight. He was a horn player, and he had all these great musicians. It just so happens that one time, when James Brown was on the show, the trumpet player blew a clam. And in the business, when you play a clam or blow a clam, it's not good. It's not a good experience. And so the reference to the clam came, and James Brown fired this guy right there, and he looks over at Tommy Baker, and he says, Tommy, can you read that chart? Tommy walks over with his horn, and he nailed it. He had this musical ability, Tommy did. And when I was playing this lick for the owner of the station, David ended up managing Joe Walsh and Glenn Frey. And I'm playing this to him. Then he was just this young kid. I mean, he's like 15 years old or something. And I'm showing him the chords to I'm Your Captain, and Tommy Baker walks over and said, man, what is that song? I said, we're going to record it. It's called I'm Your Captain. He says, I got stuff in my head for that. He's, I'm hearing all this stuff right now when you're playing it, I'm hearing it. He says, when you get to the end of that refrain that you were just doing, I'm getting closer to my home. He said, just do that over and over and over. And he says, and when you can't do one more, when you are ready to give it up, do 10 more. And I went, okay, buddy. So that's what we did. We stretched it out, and it gave Tommy Baker that time and that space to create the beauty and the passion that followed the message of the words.

0: back then, music videos stifled creativity in music, because without a music video, that song meant whatever it meant to the individual listener, with no explanation of a video acting out the parts and showing what it was supposed to be. Because of that, millions of people that heard that song have their own definition. It's like when somebody goes to a movie after they've read the book, they always say, I've never heard anyone say that. Yeah, they say, that movie sucked, man. The book was a lot better, because our imagination is at work.
1: Mark Farner, what did you have in mind, though, when you wrote that song?
0: I prayed for that song. One night, I said, God, would you please give me a song that would reach and touch the hearts of those you want to get to? Bam. I go to bed. I wake up at like 3 in the morning. This song is on my mind. I grab my pen and paper, because I have right next to my bed, I have a steno pad with a pen, and so that I can write things down that come to me in the night, because I've lost some of the best stuff I ever had, Sandy. I lost it because I said, oh, I'll remember that in the morning.
1: Yeah, I think we all do that.
0: Yes. So there I was, and I was in a semi-conscious state of mind, and these words started coming. Everybody listen to me and return me my ship. I'm your captain. I'm your captain, though I'm feeling mighty sick. It's like, and I knew that I couldn't go back to the top and read. I had to keep going. And it was like this presence was completely saturating me with the spirit, because I wasn't completely awake, but I wasn't sleeping by any means. But I was someplace between heaven and the planet. My mind was there, and these words just kept coming.

0: when I'm writing a song, I would go back to the top and read it down, go to the second verse, and maybe I'd get a third verse after reviewing the thought process. This was not conceived in that way. It was it was its own birth.
1: Okay. And you just had to keep scribing to keep up with what was coming through you.
0: Yes, and I was so exhausted at the end of writing this tune. I remember putting that paper down, grabbed the sheet, and I threw it over me. I was gone. I was out like a light. But when I got up in the morning and I went out and I fixed my coffee and I'm looking at the horses out in the pasture, I grab my acoustic and I just pick it up and go, bop, bop, bop, bop, doo. I'm like, wow, that's a pretty good lick. And then I hit this inversion of a C chord that I'd never hit before. But I held down the G and then reached over with my fingers and got the C, and it chimed. There was a harmonic chime that happened that just captivated my attention. And I'm looking at my fingers going, wow, I better remember this. This is, man, this is some kind of chord right here, you know, and I'm looking at it. And as I'm studying, my fingers came to me that the words in the other room just might be a song. It was just all put out to me. And I didn't rehearse it. I didn't come up. It just came out this way.
1: How does that feel for you?
0: It feels like God answered a prayer. And God is love, Sandy. And I felt the love when I took it to rehearsal. And I said, what do you guys think of this? And I hit the button. And Don and Mel are looking at each other as this song is playing. They looked at me and they said, Mark, that song's a hit, man. That song is a hit. And they were right. It means whatever it means to whoever it is that's listening to it.
1: How then do you move on to the next one? How do you top that? Where did you go to next?
0: Well, I've never really intentionally went any direction. I've always gone on the feel. What's going on in my soul? And after I'm Your Captain, I mean, we did E Pluribus Funk, and I got this Gibson SG, a white SG guitar from Stevie Marriott from Humble Pie. He brought it over when they opened our show at Shea Stadium. I played it in my hand, loved this guitar. It was very comfortable to me. So I started writing music, and this guitar brought the whole entire E Pluribus Funk album out of me. And it was inspired because this guitar has its own nature. It has its own characteristic. I wrote I Come Tumbling. People love that song. And on E Pluribus Funk was where foot stomping music came in. And I did that, and the lead on foot stomping, does everybody want to? You know, people love that stuff.

0: it just went from I'm your captain into like E Pluribus Funk, and people, especially guitar players, they just love E Pluribus Funk because of that guitar sound.
1: I've spoken to a lot of artists and asked them, you know, where they got inspiration for certain albums, certain songs. I don't think anybody's told me it's from the actual guitar that they're playing. I never realized that a specific guitar could make such a difference.
0: Oh, yeah.
1: Do you still play a Gibson today?
0: No, the guitar that I play on stage now is the one I got in 96, and I call her Baby, because she's my baby. I got a backup to her, then her name is Ruby.
1: You haven't got as many as BB King, man.
0: No.
1: Take me to the locomotion. What year was that?
0: 1974, I think it was.
1: It was a very good year.
0: Todd Rundgren was producing. I went home for lunch, and we were at the studio called The Swamp, and I went home for lunch this day on my way back to the studio, and the driveway kind of snaked down through the woods. You couldn't just look back to it. And it's a beautiful sunshiny day, and I'm walking down the dirt road, and as I'm walking along, I hear the guys, they're out in the parking lot. And I start singing, everybody's doing a brand new dance now. And they start singing the backgrounds. Come on, baby, do the locomotion. And I couldn't see them yet, but I'm still, you know, singing. I'm singing the song. And as I come around the corner and I'm clearing the last bit of trees, they're out there and they're tapping on the car and making the rhythm. And Rundgren comes walking out the end of the building, because the door was wide open. They were getting some fresh air inside. He says, what the hell is that? I said, what are you talking about? That's Little Eva, that's the locomotion. He says, well, get your asses in here because we're gonna record the locomotion. And I tell you that we walked into that studio, Sandy, and he hit the red button on the 24 track, and he came out into the studio room with us, and he sang. And he grabbed my Echoplex, the tape head on my effect for my guitar. And when I was playing the lead, he would run the tape head from one end down to the other. And it sounded like the guitar was eating itself.
2: The husband and wife team of Jerry Goffin and Carole King wrote The Locomotion, which was originally recorded by Little Eva in 1962. It was an unlikely song for Grand Funk Railroad to record, but that little song about a dance craze took the band all the way to number one. More in a sec.
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5: This is a breath of fresh air with Sandy Kay. It's a beautiful
2: day. Welcome back. Grand Funk Railroad founder Mark Farner has been telling us about how it was Todd Rundgren who convinced the band to record The Locomotion. It was a tongue-in-cheek kind of thing, and Todd had the idea of doing the song like the Beach Boys' Barbara Ann. He added a whole lot of hand claps to it to make it sound like there was a big party going on.
0: We had a party in that studio, and it showed up in the grooves, and people loved The Locomotion.
1: Well, it's such a happy song, and you guys were in such a happy frame of mind, so it all poured out of you, right?
0: Absolutely.

0: often write songs when you were not feeling good?
1: Yeah, I wrote Mean Mistreater when I got down. That was when I first took delivery of my Fender Rhodes piano. I lived in this house I was renting that had a big attic. And it was just one giant room over the house. And I had the people from the music store set it up there so that I could have all that sound around me. And when they left and I was the only one in the house, and I went up and I started playing the song, my hands came down on those chords. I'd never played those chords before. I'm not a keyboard player. This is just what kind of comes out. It made me very melancholy. Really. Mean mistreater, you make me cry. You lay around and wash

0: was like, okay. And it's coming back to me in this room that's very cavernous. And the sound carries better than any shower I've ever been in. And it's coming back to me. And I wrote Mean Mr. Eater right there. I was inspired by that instrument, Sandy.
1: Another instrument that's inspired you. How incredible. I can't imagine you getting down too often. And most of the songs that Grand Funk did were certainly not melancholy songs, were they? I mean, let's talk about Some Kind of Wonderful, for example.
0: Yeah. Now, that song came about because we were on our way to the gigs. We were warming up our vocals. We'd sing Locomotion or Some Kind of Wonderful, something that was an R&B hit because that's what we listened to growing up. And he was a road manager at the time, Andy Cavalieri, but he turned around and he says, "You guys, man, what is that song you keep doing?" And we tell him, "It's Some Kind of Wonderful." And he says, "Well, you guys need to record that. That would be a great song for you guys to record." Well, it was a regional hit. John Ellison wrote the song. He was in a group called the Soul Brothers Six, and that's where we heard it. So we went in the studio with Jimmy Einer, and he was a master with voices on records. He always made the voices come out. The Raspberries, he made very good vocal records, like Bad Time to Be in Love. You can hear all of the background vocals. You can hear all the vocals, and it's part of the entire sound rather than, you know, a lot of rock music. The vocal will come out once in a while, but it's back in there with the mashing jam. But with Some Kind of Wonderful, the way we did it, and not having any instrumentation outside of the bass guitar and the drums for the first two verses, and then we go into the Can I Get a Witness part, and bam, here comes the B3 organ. Even now today, when we do it on stage, people have to get out of their seat and dance, and I love that.

0: you're flying high still, you're playing everywhere, people are loving what you're bringing. What happens then come 1976 and Grand Funk decide to split up?
1: Well, we were waiting for Don Brewer, the drummer, at the recording studio. Don was like an hour and a half late, and he was never late for anything. And we thought, man, should we start looking around? Should we call the sheriff department and see if there's been an accident? Maybe he's been involved in an accident. You know, you start thinking, what the hell? Then we hear his car pull in. The door opens, he walks in, and he says, guys, I got to do something more productive, more satisfying with my life. Wow. He says, I quit. And I looks over and I said, what? He says, I'm over it. And he turns around, walks out.
0: Just like that.
1: Just that, yep. And so from that point, I knew he was serious. And I started calling some musicians that I knew. So from that point, I made two albums on Atlantic Records, and I kept touring, because if you don't use it, then you lose it.
0: And of course, you had a ministry of love through your music going too. That was your mission.
1: Yes, absolutely. And there's only one place you can get a fix for this Jones that I have, and that's on the stage, inspiring people to be happy in spite of whatever else is going on in your life. Let's just all be happy right now.
0: Good words to remember. We should all take that on board, Mark Farner, for sure. So today you're out there playing with your own band, aren't you? You haven't had a break all these years. You did come back together with Grand Funk for a little while through the 80s and 90s, but now it's you with your own band. What are you doing out there?
1: Mark Farner's American Band. We go out and do the funk stuff. I put in some of my own solo stuff every once in a while. But we're making people happy. I just returned from a special guest appearance with the Ides of March for an association that puts service dogs in the hands of veterans.
0: So you've spent your time working for charities, working for causes. The lyrics are all about Earth and stopping the war, all about love. You know, despite being the ultimate rock star, you're really a down-to-earth guy. You're a husband, you're a father, you're a grandfather, and you've been married to your wife more than 40-something years. That's very un-rock star-like.
1: And she's my better three-quarters, Sandy.
0: Oh, don't I love it? That's awesome. Mark Farner, you are a true gem. I'm so glad we've had this chat, and I thank you for being so generous with your time and sharing your fabulous stories. Of course, a lot of them are written down in the book that you wrote, aren't they?
1: Well, some of them are, but I have another book to write.
0: I imagine you've got lots of stories still to tell. Do you think we'll see that book? Have you got time to put that one down too?
1: Yes, the people that put out From Chile With Love, they want me to do a book and include an audiovisual DVD in the book of me telling some of the stories, not just reading them from the page, but, you know, coming from my lips, because there's something to be said for that expression.
0: Absolutely. You
1: know? Yeah. Serious.
0: Yes.
1: I don't know what the name of that'll be, but it'll be the continuation from the first book.
0: Fabulous. Well, when it comes out, I hope we can have another chat. And in the meantime, why don't you bring your band down to Australia? We'd love to see you here.
1: I would love to come to Australia. And the only reason I'm not all over the world is because my agent hasn't put me there. I climb up his back and down his spine.

0: one of 14 top 40 hits, 5 top 10 hits, 2 number ones, 30 million records sold and 16 gold and platinum records. Your contribution has been just awesome and it ain't over yet. We thank you so much for the music and for your time today.
1: Thank you, sister. I appreciate it so much. And I love talking to you, Sandy Kay. You got it going on. You got a good glow. And I think that we are compatible and that we can have this conversation that goes beyond us into your listeners' ears. And I just like to say something to the listeners. Set yourself free, people. Set yourself free. Nobody can do it but you.
0: Love it. Great message. Mark, great talking to you. All the very, very best. I look forward to the next time we can chat.
1: And I'm looking forward to it. Thank you awesome. So much. Bye for now.
2: Mark Farner became a born-again Christian in the late 80s and has put out an array of Christian music ever since. In the 90s, he briefly rejoined Grand Funk and was voted into the Michigan Rock and Roll Legends Hall of Fame as a solo artist in 2015. You can catch up with all his stories in his book, From Grand Funk to Grace. Thanks for lending me your ear today. It's been great having you with me. Don't forget, if you have someone special you'd like to hear from, just send me a message through the website, abreathoffreshair.com.au, and I'll do my very best to get that person onto the show for you. Take care of yourself, won't you, till we meet again. I'll look forward to being back in your company again, same time next week. Bye now.
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0: Can you cut an extra key for my car? 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
1: Yeah, well, he cut an extra key for my car while he was here cutting my other keys.
0: Sounds like he knows what he's doing. 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
0: Sounds good. I'll give him a call.
1: Don't lose it. 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

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We're going with a triple play, and the first song is Treaty Yothu Yindi from Little Things, Big Things Grow by Kev Carmody, followed by Aboriginal, Aboriginal, Buddy Knox.

And that was Buddy Knox, the original Aboriginal. He's sure got away with things, Buddy Knox. From Little Things, Big Things Grow, Kev Carmody, and before that was Yothu Yindi with Treaty. Coming up next is Warrumpi Band, Black Fella, White Fella, Curry Man, and My Island Home.

I hope you enjoyed those songs, My Island Home, Koori Man and Blackfella, Whitefella by the Wurrumpi Band. 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This is Virginia with the Wallawani Show. And if you would like a request, you can request on 0403 572 344. Coming up next is the Southeast Desert Metal Band, and they are great music to listen to. Here is Coming Home, Walking Away and Suicide.

and that was Suicide by Southeast Desert Metal, Walking Away and Coming Home. Going to mix it up a bit now, and we're going with Auntie Oriole Andrews with Truck Driving Woman, followed by Georgia Lee, Down Under Blues, and Georgia Lee's niece, Wilma Redding, with That's How I Go For You.

And that's how I go for you, Wilma Redding, Down Under Blues by Georgia Lee, who is Wilma Redding's auntie, and Auntie Oriole Andrews with Truck Driving Woman. Coming up next is Amy Henna with What the Hell You Waiting For? Leah Flanagan with Fight the Night. We Don't Talk About It, Thelma Plum, and Easy Lovin' You, Gambira.

And that was Easy Loving You, Gambera. We Don't Talk About It, Thelma Plum, Fight the Night, Leah Flanagan, and What the Hell You Waiting For, Amy Hannon. Yeah, nice ladies. Anyway, next up is Dan Sultan with Caroline, Lonesome Tears, and Old Fitzroy.

And that was Dan Salton with Old Fitzroy, Lonesome Tears and Caroline. This is Virginia with the Walla Wani Show and you're listening to 92.7 Bay and Basin FM. If you would like a request, you can text me on 0403 572 344 with a text for a song. Buddy Knox is our next artist. Don't Let the Devil Ride, You Are My Sunshine, and Bunganya.

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1: Watch for the bindi eye. That was Buddy Knox with Bunganya. You are my sunshine and don't let the devil ride. If you go to any of his concerts, you never sit on your seat. You just stop dancing all night. He's got such a great beat. Darlene Briscoe is the next person songs I'll be playing, and it is Sweet Frangipani, Ignorance is Bliss, and Heartbeat.

was that song? Darlene Briscoe, Heartbeat, Ignorance is Bliss, before that, and Sweet Frangipani. Now, I'm going to go out on a limb here with somebody called Kira Vola, and it's Stuck in the System. Never heard it, but we're going to hear it now. 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

pain, but negativity still comes our way. We need to unlock the system, cause right now it's not safe. But I really do take in hand, there's a lot of white mob on this land to do as much as they can to give back, and yes, I understand.

0: And that was King Stingray with Life Goes On. Before that was Jay Miller with Unlock the System. And Stuck in the System was sung by Kira Voller. Coming up next is Mau Power featuring Marcus, somebody, I forgot their name. Okay, I'll settle that with later. With Arrived and Emma Donovan and the Putbacks, featuring Archie Roach, Down City Streets.
1: Hey!

And that was Emma Donovan and the Putbacks from 2014 featuring Archie Roach. It's originally an Archie Roach song and it's a great song. And before that you heard Marcus Corowa featured with Mau Power and Arrived. I'm going out now with Play That Funky Music by Archie Roach. So I'm going to say goodbye now and I'll see you all again next week. This is Virginia with the Walla Wanee Show.

0: ownership and control of or management of our own heritage, but we're well aware that the government will fight against that at any opportunity.
1: Victoria Park sits on a fractured rock aquifer. The whole system is a spring system, so it's not just where the water's springing out, it's also where it lands, it flows beneath, nourishes the tree. There's around 60 really ancient trees there, pre-settlement trees. I guess they're like the elders, you know, looking over the landscape. There's over 4,000 trees, a lot of those are seedlings.
2: When we had the first finding, we thought maybe it's just a one-off, you know, a once-in-a-lifetime type of event, and we were all very excited about it, but weren't really sure the significance or how important it was in the grand scheme of things. And then when we had the second match, we all thought, oh my gosh, this is just amazing, astounding to us.
3: Hello everyone, I'm Harrison Peterson and this is Weekly News and Review. But first, I want to acknowledge the traditional owners of the land, their elders past and present. Australia is experiencing its largest diphtheria outbreak since records began. Over 95% of recent cases in the Northern Territory have a
2: second match. We all thought, oh my gosh, this is just amazing, astounding to us.
3: Hello everyone, I'm Harrison Peterson and this is Weekly News and Review. But first, I want to acknowledge the traditional owners of the land, their elders past and present. Australia is experiencing its largest diphtheria outbreak since records began. Over 95%

0: Queensland. NIRS News' Adam Evans has the story.
1: Diphtheria was a common cause of death among children before a vaccine was rolled out in the 1940s. The disease has two strains. One affects the skin and the other, the more fatal strain, affects the respiratory system. The first cases of the current outbreak were detected in May last year, infecting the skin. The potentially fatal respiratory strain emerged in the Northern Territory in March this year. It developed into the biggest outbreak the country has ever seen. As of Friday, there were more than 230 cases, and it spread due to low vaccination rates.
2: Over 95% of the cases in the Northern Territory are among Aboriginal people. This is an infection that is really, I guess, hunting out the most sickest people in this country. So this is why it's important that we focus on ensuring that we get our people vaccinated and access to timely treatment.
1: That was Donna Archie, the CEO of the Aboriginal Medical Services Alliance of the Northern Territory on the ABC. The federal government has responded by committing $7.2 million to tackle the problem. It will focus on boosting the medical workforce, providing more vaccinations and educating communities. Diphtheria has captured the media attention this week, but medical services have been treating patients for a while.
3: This is not new in terms of the health fraternity. They have been aware of this in the past month, and we have certainly been working with them. I've been in Alice Springs talking to Congress and the Aboriginal Medical Services Alliance, Northern Territory. We have seen programs rolling out in places like Yundamu in language. We know that we've got over 100 Aboriginal languages. We need to ensure that the communication is there, not misinformation. We certainly saw that through COVID, and we need to ensure that the right information is getting out to our remote and regional communities.
0: That was Malindiri McCarthy, the Minister for Indigenous Australians, finishing off that story. An open letter to the Tasmanian government this week has highlighted concerns over the state's drafted Aboriginal Heritage Bill. The letter from the Tasmanian Aboriginal Centre says the government hasn't consulted traditional owners or the public properly. The centre says if it's passed, the proposed bill will continue to prioritise non-Indigenous heritage over Aboriginal history. The letter says the bill also doesn't include strong enough regulations to protect cultural landscapes, cultural heritage and traditional practices. Nala Mansell is the campaign coordinator at the Tasmanian Aboriginal Centre. She's told me Palawar traditional owners want the same level of heritage protection as other Tasmanians.
4: Tasmania has one of the most weakest and outdated Aboriginal heritage laws in the whole country. We have been calling for decades for some type of protection for our heritage. Here in Tasmania, white heritage is given total protection. White people have full ownership and control over their own heritage. Yet here in Tasmania, our Aboriginal heritage is owned and controlled by the Crown. So we've been calling for new laws because we're also not aware of a single time in Tasmania in the past 50 years that Aboriginal heritage laws have ever been used to protect Aboriginal heritage. The information is difficult to find, but the Minister acknowledged that in the past 3 years she's signed off on over 80 different permits to destroy Aboriginal heritage. Obviously a huge issue here in Tasmania. The government finally agreed to introduce new laws, but we were then horrified to find out that the government had developed and were about to release their own draft bill relating to our heritage without any input or involvement from the Aboriginal community. So we wrote to the Premier about that. We were ignored once they'd sent the bill out for public consultation so that any Aboriginal or white person in the state could have a say.

0: the minister then reached out to say, okay, I'll listen to Aboriginal voices now. We started meeting with her, reminding her that ownership and control of our own heritage is what we are demanding, just as white people in this state own theirs. It's racial discrimination by refusing us that right. The government suggesting that they're in the consultation phase and most decisions have been made, yet we've found out recently that an ad's been put out by government for Aborigines to sit on their advisory board. So we sent a letter off to the minister yesterday, as well as all MPs and legislative councillors around that today. So, yeah, a huge campaign for the Aboriginal community. Our focus is on ownership and control of or management of our own heritage, but we're well aware that the government will fight against that at any opportunity.
1: That was Nala Mansell from the Tasmanian Aboriginal Centre speaking to me about an open letter the centre has sent criticising the Tasmanian government's proposed Aboriginal Heritage Bill. And IRS News has reached out to the Tasmanian government's Aboriginal Affairs Department for a response. You're listening to the National Indigenous Radio Service's weekly news in review. I'm Harrison Peterson, coming to you from Mugajin, Brisbane, in Yuggera and Turrbal country. Still to come in this episode, researchers have found humpback whales can swim between Australia and Brazil.
2: When we did get the notification of the matches, I thought, maybe this is a mistake. And so I checked the photographs. I asked some other people to check the photographs. We consulted with quite a lot of people and were very precautious, making sure that these were genuinely matches and not a false positive.
1: I'll have more on that later.
3: You there, Uncle? I got all the shopping for when the family arrives.
4: Yeah? Whoa! All the shopping is right. But yeah, it's good to have the food under control when the family gets together. That's why I was just on that MoneySmart website. Because taking control of our super and our retirement is important to us all. MoneySmart has some great superannuation and retirement resources that can help, including some specifically for mob. 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
1: An independent water expert says the site earmarked for the 2032 Olympic Stadium in Brisbane should be preserved. Victoria Park, or Burumbin as it's known by traditional owners, has one of the springs that provided critical fresh water to Yuggera people and early settlers. Hydrogeologist Ned Hamer spoke to Karen Durante and Karina Hogan this week on Triple A Murray Country in Brisbane.
7: I could be biased. I'm a hydrogeologist. I've studied underground water most of my working career. So I think springs are special. Springs don't occur anywhere. There's usually something unique about the geology, the hydrology, the landscape, where springs occur. And they also are undeniably linked. I have cultural significance. Every spring I've worked on, there is a strong cultural connection. They often sustain the trees. So Victoria Park sits on a fractured rock aquifer, and there's water flowing through the fractures in that rock. That aquifer is recharged from the higher elevated parts of Burumbin, and flows out and exits the landscape in the lower areas. The whole system is a spring system, so it's not just where the water's springing out, it's also where it lands, it flows beneath, nourishes the trees. There's around 60 really ancient trees there, pre-settlement trees. I guess they're like the elders, you know, looking over the landscape, There's over 4,000 trees. You know, there's over 4,000 trees, and a lot of those are seedlings or young offspring from the larger trees that they're looking out over.
8: The spring is helping the land grow the next batch, so
7: it's
8: to speak.
7: Interlinked and interconnected.
9: Well, one of the parts I read in the report, Karen, actually, was about the beginning of colonisation here in Brisbane, and that was quite a popular place for people to go to get water. Can you talk about those beginning phases when this whole entire place, Brisbane, the part where you said that mob set up there, colonisers set up there, and utilised that spring themselves?
7: Yeah, so the springs have been flowing for probably millions, tens, hundreds of millions of years. It's also sustained First Nations cultures for tens of thousands of years. And that was sort of left intact until the settlement years. It would have been a great place to go and collect water and drink, and that water would have had a flavour. Every spring's got a different flavour because of the mineral content in the water and the rock it flows through. So I've got a little bottle of mineral water here called Wadi. We like to drink mineral water. It's got a taste. It quenches your thirst. It's got electrolytes, especially when you've been sweating.
8: Mm-hmm.
7: So it's essential. And campsites would have been set up around that. Those campsites would have existed there for tens of thousands of years, up in the hills around the water, not in the water, sensibly up around them, but within short walking distance. The very early settlers recognised the importance of water and usually looked for water for where they were going to establish permanent settlements. Brisbane was one of those. So Burrumbin was set aside as a water reserve in the 1840s. So that's only a couple of decades after first arrival.
8: Mm.
7: It was set aside as a water reserve and as a recreational reserve. So it was recognised by the government of the time as a place of, recreational reserve is obviously it's a beautiful place to go and visit, chain of pools. And that effectively kind of set in place preservation legislation that continues through to this day. It's been heavily modified. It's not functioning as a water reserve anymore. It's been functioning very much so as a recreational reserve, a beautiful place for people to go and relax.
8: But its values to First Nations people hasn't changed.
7: Has not changed. Water's still flowing.
8: Yeah.
7: The water's still flowing. So that significance itself is intact.
1: That was hydrogeologist Ned Hamer speaking to Karen Durante and Karina Hogan on AAA Murray Country in Brisbane. Yagarai elders have applied to the Federal Environment Minister to protect the parks under cultural heritage laws. Yagarai Mugajin elders have made a submission to the Federal Minister to declare the area a protected site. They've also set up a Guri camp to highlight its cultural importance.
10: Yes, the Guri camp is still there. They're staying strong. And we've got another camp going up. And look, First Nations people are protected under various legislations to assert their rights to protect cultural heritage and to continue culture. And that's what's happening at the Guri camp.
1: That's Yagarai Elder Gaja Carey-Charlton speaking to AAA. Federal Environment Minister Senator Murray Watt has appointed an independent reporter to assess applications about the park under the Aboriginal and Torres Strait Islander Heritage Protection Act. Whale watching is popular with tourists and citizen scientists, and their photos have led to a groundbreaking finding about the journeys of humpback whales. Griffith University is involved in an international study that's found humpbacks can swim between breeding grounds in Australia and Brazil. The 14,000-kilometre trip is similar to the distance between Sydney to London. Griffith University PhD candidate Stephanie Stack and other researchers looked at 20,000 photos of whale tails and found two whales that had completed the journey. She told NIRS News' Mark Hides, crucial photos that identified the whales weren't taken by the marine experts.
2: Two of the photographs that uncovered these connections were taken by citizen scientists. And those people happened to upload their photographs to Happy Whale. And that allowed the group of us, the researchers and the people working in these regions, to get notification that there had been matches made.
11: You found one whale that was photographed near Queensland in 2007 and then spotted in Brazil in 2019. Was there a part of you at all that didn't think that could be possible?
2: Yeah, absolutely. I never would have imagined that whales could travel that far, and don't know that I would have thought, you know, biologically it would make sense for them to do that because they're on such a tight energy budget. You know, humpback whales are feeding when they're in the Southern Ocean, and then they're just metabolizing their blubber, living off of their blubber while they're swimming around in the breeding grounds. So for them to make such a long journey is a bit unusual and strange. So I never would have thought that it would be something that we would see in the course of our research. And when we did get the notification of the matches, I thought, well, maybe this is a mistake. And so I checked the photographs. I asked some other people to check the photographs. We consulted with quite a lot of people and were very precautious, making sure that these were genuinely matches and not a false positive.
11: We also found a second whale that was spotted in Brazil in 2003 and then off Queensland last year. Was that a bit more expected given your first finding?
2: Yes. So when we had the first finding, we thought maybe it's just a one-off, you know, a once-in-a-lifetime type of event. And we were all very excited about it, but weren't really sure the significance or how important it was in the grand scheme of things. And then when we had the second match, we all thought, oh my gosh, this is just amazing, astounding to us. And what was really notable was that the matches go in both directions. So one whale went from Harvey Bay to Brazil, and the second whale went from Brazil to Harvey Bay. So the whales moved in both directions, which was really important to us. It showed that it's not just a one-off, random sort of accident, but it's actually possible to have this type of population exchange in both directions.
11: Well, you found two over the years you've been studying. Do you think it's rare?
2: It's extremely rare. So after we had the notifications of these two matches, we decided to comb through all of the photographic evidence that was available. So a group of collaborators working in Eastern Australia and in Latin America contributed their photo ID catalogs, and we compared 20,000 photographs that were taken between 1984 and 2025 and looked to see how many matches we found. And we still just found the two. So it's just those two whales out of 20,000 individuals that made the move. So yes, we know that it's possible, but extremely rare.
11: What do you think it says about the long-term health of the whale population?
2: Well, it shows that whale populations are more connected than we realized. Traditionally, the distinct breeding populations in the Southern Hemisphere are thought to be separate and managed as separate, distinct populations. And this shows that the connectivity is more than we thought. So rare crossings, even though it's very small numbers, rare crossings like these do help maintain gene flow between populations, and that's important for the species' ability to adapt to change over time. So it's a good thing to have mixing in your gene pool. And it also contributes to cultural transmission. For example, humpback whales famously sing their song. And in the Southern Hemisphere, it's known that the whale song spreads between populations right across the hemisphere. And so these inter-ocean crossings are probably a part of how that cultural transmission occurs.
11: Is climate change a factor at all?
2: Absolutely, yes. We know that climate change is reshaping the Southern Ocean. For example, it's altering the sea ice and then shifting the krill distribution. And the changing conditions in Antarctica are affecting the whales that depend on krill for for their source of energy, and that will affect how much energy is available for them when they undertake their migration. So, of course, if the environmental changes happening make the feeding grounds more or less accessible to whales in the future, we might see more of these type of movements happening over time. So we know that the ecosystem in Antarctica is changing rapidly. It's undergoing a significant change at the moment, and it's important that we can invest into continued long-term monitoring to understand exactly how the changes in Antarctica are affecting humpback whales here in Australia and also elsewhere around the world.
11: How will your findings influence whale research moving forward?
2: That's a great question. We hope that we can continue to monitor the whales through that photo identification, and that involves many people, international collaboration and citizen scientists. So it's just beginning the whale season right now. I hope that this finding encourages people to go out and photograph whales during the whale season and share them with happy whales so that we can continue to learn more about these whales.
1: That's Stephanie Stack, a PhD candidate at Griffith University, discussing her humpback whale research with NIRS News' Mark Hydes. That's Weekly News in Review for another week. If there's something happening in your community that you want to let the show know about, you can always drop an email to news@nirs.org.au. That's news@nirs.org.au. You can also send a message to NIRS on Facebook, Instagram, or LinkedIn. I'm Harrison Peterson, and thanks for joining me.

0: 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Let's take a look at what's happening in the Shoal Haven this week. The Viking Festival is back at Sussex Inlet on Saturday, June the 6th. It's a celebration of Scandinavian heritage. The festival showcases local businesses, a Viking village and camp with tents and fire pit. Experience how the Vikings lived. Watch reenactments of the fierce battles and games that Vikings played. There's live music all day long, plus two kids zones with free ride and entertainment for ticket holders all day, and much more. That's Saturday, June the 6th at Sussex Inlet. At the Jervis Bay Maritime Museum on Saturday, June the 6th, Nucleus by Alana Valentine, a remarkable play which explores love, conflict and environmental responsibility. Awarded highly commended in the 2026 New South Wales Literary Awards, Nucleus is a thought-provoking play that grew from 5 years of research, including interviews with residents from Valentine's home region of Jervis Bay, grounding the story in real-world environmental and social contexts. And it's a bonfire night and fireworks fest at Kangaroo Valley on Saturday, June the 6th. The Friendly Inn Bonfire Night, held on the King's Birthday long weekend, has grown into a massive winter spectacle for the valley. Early versions have featured a simple blaze out the back of the pub, with the community pitching in on the build. These days, it stars a massive crafted bonfire, scattered fire pits and a huge fireworks show. And the Shoalhaven Food Network supports the event as part of the Autumn Celebration of Food. That's at the Kangaroo Valley, Saturday, June the 6th. And the Milton Village Showground will host its June long weekend market on Saturday, June the 6th. This is something for everyone. They even have your fur babies covered. Live music, off-street parking and Milton Showground camping grounds are open. And on Monday, June the 8th, Jervis Bay Brewing presents a special World Oceans Day dinner that celebrates the sea and helps protect it. They're teaming up with Psycho Health and Jervis Bay Mussels for a one-night-only feast featuring Jervis Bay mussels and sustainably sourced local market fish. 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And at Huskisson on Saturday, June the 13th, it's the Huskisson Street Beats and Eats. 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That's Saturday, June the 13th, Huskisson Street Beats and Eats. And that's what's on.
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1: The Viking Festival is back at Sussex Inlet on Saturday, June the 6th. It's a celebration of Scandinavian heritage. The festival showcases local businesses, a Viking village and camp with tents and fire pit. Experience how the Vikings lived. Watch reenactments of the fierce battles and games that Vikings played. There's live music all day long, plus two kids zones with free ride and entertainment for ticket holders all day, and much more. That's Saturday, June the 6th at Sussex Inlet. At the Jervis Bay Maritime Museum on Saturday, June the 6th, Nucleus by Alana Valentine, a remarkable play which explores love, conflict and environmental responsibility. Awarded highly commended in the 2026 New South Wales Literary Awards, Nucleus is a thought-provoking play that grew from 5 years of research, including interviews with residents from Valentine's home region of Jervis Bay, grounding the story in real-world environmental and social contexts. And it's a bonfire night and fireworks fest at Kangaroo Valley on Saturday, June the 6th. The Friendly Inn Bonfire Night, held on the King's Birthday long weekend, has grown into a massive winter spectacle for the valley. Early versions have featured a simple blaze out the back of the pub, with the community pitching in on the build. These days, it stars a massive crafted bonfire, scattered fire pits and a huge fireworks show. And the Shoalhaven Food Network supports the event as part of the autumn celebration of food. That's at the Kangaroo Valley, Saturday, June the 6th. And the Milton Village Showground will host its June long weekend market on Saturday, June the 6th. This is something for everyone. They even have your fur babies covered. Live music, off-street parking and Milton Showground camping grounds are open. And on Monday, June the 8th, Jervis Bay Brewing presents a special World Oceans Day dinner that celebrates the sea and helps protect it. They're teaming up with Psycho Health and Jervis Bay Mussels for a one-night-only feast featuring Jervis Bay mussels and sustainably sourced local market fish. 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And at Huskisson on Saturday, June the 13th, it's the Huskisson Street Beats and Eats. 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It's Saturday, June the 13th, Huskisson Street Beats and Eats. And that's what's on.
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0: This is Paul from Jervis Bay Brewing Co. 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We brew to support the local teams, charities and businesses that give this place its heartbeat. 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

0: isn't it marvelous that electricity like this could also be used one day to regrow entire limbs? Well, in a moment, we'll meet a musician whose playful experiments with electricity may be the forerunners of a new approach to both listening and learning.
1: Coming up are some examples of computer-generated art. The piece you're seeing now is called Calculated Movements.

0: Bayan Basin Community Radio is located on the lands of the Wandjawandjian people, speakers of the Dharawal and Dirga languages. We acknowledge the Wandjawandjian people, traditional custodians of the area, and recognise their continuing connection to the land, sea, culture and community, and pay our respects to elders past, present and emerging.
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0: 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We are lucky enough to live in a spot that constantly reminds us of the good stuff in life. 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We're open from Wednesday through to Sunday and have a different food truck every day. 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

and the chiming guitars signal. Welcome to the program and a booming voice. I'm Paul Gough. Each week I bring you the best in jangly pop from around the planet, from across the timeline. Heard first on 2SER and right around the country thanks to the Community Radio Network. How are you? You feeling good? I hope so. I've got some great music for you. I am going to go to the 60s. Matt contacted me and said, you talk about the 60s and you never really get to play it. Well, I am today. I'll play something a little obscure and something that you probably will know if you're advanced in years. Perhaps it'll be new for you. That's coming up. Lots of new songs too. Speaking of new, latest from Red, Pinks and Purples. We'll hear from High Sun. That's with a double N. But some old gear as well. But let's start with something new. This is a brilliant new track from an artist who hasn't really done anything since 2017. Dustin Pacier makes music under the name Beach Fossils, and I have loved his stuff for a long time. The last couple of years ago, actually, he took some of the tracks, the jangly tracks, and turned them into jazz piano ballads, which was a little bit different. But his real album under the name Beach Fossils came out 2017, Somersault. This one from Beach Fossils is Don't Fade Away.

That's just a perfect slice of pop music, in my opinion. And it all came out of Times Gone Bad. Matthew Sweet, such a great songwriter. Very highly successful album for him, Girlfriend. It was his third that came out in 1991 off the back of a divorce. And someone said to him, this is your breakup record. Are you going to still be able to write good songs? He said, I'm sure I'll just be as depressed at some other point in my life. Well, possibly not, because he, while he's created lots of great music, and I love his stuff a lot, didn't really quite reach those heights. Beautifully produced, featuring the guitar work there of Richard Lloyd, formerly of the group Television. But that's one of my picks. But the whole album is great. 15 cracking tracks, and there were variations that came out with sort of acoustic versions. If you love Matthew Sweet, check it out from 91. I thought that played well off the back of the latest from Beach Fossils, which is a really catchy song, and it's so good to have their music back. Dustin, as I said, of the group, I think started as a one-man band with Beach Fossils, and then they expanded into a group, and everything they ever did was really, really good. Somersault especially is fantastic, but go back to those early singles. There was a whole bunch of great stuff of a similar ilk in the early noughties that I loved a lot from Beach Fossils. This is Chimes, bringing you the best in guitar music from across the ages. And we will be delving into the 60s, as I said. Sometimes I just get too excited by the present. Can't help it. Lots of great new music. Did you see that thing? There was online, I think it was the ABC, said once you over 40, you don't listen or you don't like new music. Well, that's just a load of rubbish. Just a load of rubbish. I know that we have a wide variety of listeners to Chimes and most other programs that, you know, people love music. If you love music, you love it. If you don't, you don't. And I just think that's, you know, to pigeonhole people of age, to be ageist and say, well, you know, once you hit this point, you don't listen. I mean, yes, life gets in the way, but hey, I've never stopped listening. I'll always be excited by music new and old. Just means you've got too many choices, that's all. This is a great new EP, or no, LP actually. It comes out in pink, which makes sense because the band's called Blushing, and they're out of Austin, Texas. And this you would put into the shoegaze variety. And I love a bit of shoegaze, always have since the likes. Well, if you want to really go back to the early roots of shoegaze, you go to the beautiful cavernous sound of the Cocteau Twins. But, of course, there are all the great bands like Lush and Ride, dubbed shoegaze for those that are unfamiliar with the terminology, for those young players that when guitars were sort of coming back into vogue, sort of around the time of dance music in the UK, a lot of the players were just staring at their feet or staring at their guitar pedals because there was so many of them, and they got dubbed shoegaze. Tended to be music that had a cavernous wall of sound. It's become its own genre. So let's hear something from Blushing, and let's go back and listen to something that sort of comes under the old banner of shoegaze. But first up, this is Blushing. Great new track, as I said. This one's called Tether.

0: You're tuned to Chimes, heard right around the country thanks to the Community Radio Network and also 2SER in Sydney where it's first heard. And I hope you're having a great day as you take in that wonderful blend of melody and noise. Some of my favourite kind of sounds. I love it when it gets to that white hot needle point of the guitar just going, sort of searing through your skull. For some people that's annoying, but hopefully you liked it. The Sounds of Eternal, they only released one single in 1990 on the excellent Sarah Records imprint called Breathe. And I played that track then. They also had another track called Sleep, which I really, really loved. And I was sort of uncertain which one to play. In the end, I went with the title track. After the group sort of folded, Christian Saville of that group went on to be a part of Slowdive. In fact, Slowdive even covered the song Sleep. And I don't think I've heard their version, which I was having a look at that. I thought, yeah, I need to dig that out again. But Eternal, just love both of the songs that were on that 7-inch, beautifully recorded. And it just has that, you know, if you want to go to 101 shoegaze, that is the sound that many try to emulate. Now, I got a message from Kay who said, have a look at the release date for Blushing. Now, it's a brand new release in as far as it's the vinyl release of the group, which is two EPs, Tether and Weak. But it actually, these are two EPs that came out before. But I think what you'll find is they're only released as a digital item, but now they're available in print for the first time on vinyl. And I think that came out in around 2019. So, yes, I was wrong. In fact, Weak came out in 2018 and Tether came out in 2017. So new, everything old is new again. So made new by the fact that it's out, but sounds good. Still sounds good 6 years after it was recorded. Blushing is the name of the group from Austin, Texas. And we heard the track Tether. This is Chimes, heard first on 2SER and right around the country thanks to the Community Radio Network. If you'd like to get in touch, it's really easy. Just send me an email, chimes@2ser.com. That's how you get in touch, chimes@2ser.com. Now, I went through a bit of a dive through my old CD collection the other day. Yes, the probably least favourite of how music is distributed these days. I see vinyl is on the up and up and up, and boy, so are the prices, because people grab things digitally. I think cassette tapes still have a bespoke quality to them, but CDs tend to be sort of, you know, people turn down their nose. Well, I've got a very big collection. Wait, one day, eventually, they'll come back in fashion, then I'll start selling them maybe. I love CDs. I love all formats. Doesn't matter what it is, and I play it for you in all different ways here on Chimes. Let's dig through a great compilation. As I said, I was just sort of meandering through my collection and pulled this one out because I love the Pop Boomerang imprint. They're not doing stuff so much anymore. In fact, I think the label has, I think he can still get things from Scott, who runs the label. And he's always put out great compilations. He's got a great sensibility of curation. This is from the Shake Your Pop Boomerang Volume 2. And a band I really love a lot is Even. And this was a song that they recorded. It was a part of demos when they were going to put out the album A Different High. And it was a bit of a nod to the group 78 Saab. This track's called 74 Crown. And they had an old Toyota Crown that one of the band members had that deputized when things went wrong in the mid-90s and it carried them around. So based on that, let's hear Even and 74 Crown. This is Chimes.
1: I'm sticking the boots.

Oh, David Gedge, like the indie Nile Rodgers. Oh, love that guitar sound. If I could bottle the essence of that, makes me feel happy every time. You sort of first heard it coming through the disco era, Casey and the Sunshine Band, and then everyone from Orange Juice to Pell Mell, a great Sydney band from the 80s, had that similar vibe. And of course, David Gedge of The Wedding Present that we just heard often used that to good effect as well. Sometimes it was a bit noisier, more distorted, but there, crisp, clean on the single Silver Shorts that was a part of the excellent Hit Parade series. In 1992, The Wedding Present decided to do something a little different. They were going to try and match the great feat of Elvis Presley, who recorded 12 top 40 singles in a year, or had hits with them. So they released a single every month, and it came out in limited form. Eventually it was put together as a CD or an LP. And the B-side was always a cover. Well, you know what? They knocked that out of the park in the UK. They had that success, very popular with The Wedding Present. That really put them on the map in many ways because of, you know, releasing a great song, and they covered brilliant tracks on the other side too, the likes of the Monkees, Close Lobsters, who were sort of a band around their own time. The Go-Betweens, Cattle and Kane, were on there as well. But we heard Silver Shorts, and if you're a collector, you'll remember their cover was of the great Julie Cruz Falling, that you would know from the TV series Twin Peaks. The Mighty Wedding Present, so good. I had listened to the Hit Parade album for ages. Again, another one of those CDs I bumped into in the night just recently. I thought I'd play for you on Chimes. We started with Even and the track 74 Crown, and that's from the great Pop Boomerang Volume 2, Shake Your Pop Boomerang 2, and you can still find that as a digital download on the Pop Boomerang website. As I said, the label may not be releasing new things, but you can still get the old things, which is well worthy of your attention. This is Chimes, bringing the best in jangly pop from across the ages, and now we delve into the ages. I promised you I would do so. In a moment, we're going to hear one of my favourite groups out of the 60s, and you might be saying, oh, who's that? Well, you'll have to keep listening to decide or to find that out. But first up, I found this was on an excellent compilation, and the Cherry Red imprint out of the UK do some great things with diving through the psychedelic archives. This is from a compilation called Tea and Symphony, the English Baroque Sound 1967 to 1974. Now, Bob Stanley, who's a great journalist, he's a part of Saint-Étienne and runs co-runs the label Heavenly, was the architect of that collection. And he chose this one, which was a group that I didn't really know a lot about, called Kate, and I still don't know much about them. It was in the late 60s they released a single, and I think they may have had three singles on the CBS label. Now, this one made a record of the week on one of the BBC presenters' programs at the time. And this is, as I said, a gorgeous slice of Baroque pop from 1968. This is Strange Girl from Kate.

Oh, you're listening to 2SCR and stations across Australia. Thanks to the Community Radio Network to this program called Chimes, a celebration of guitar music from the 60s till now. And there were the 60s in full Technicolor glory. The sounds of the Hollies, Alan Clark, Tony Hicks and Graham Nash. Yes, he who went on to be a part of Crosby, Stills, Nash and Young. In fact, it was a year after that song came out that he left the group. But the beautiful harmonies of the Hollies is one of the things that really sticks out. And I love it so much. Most of their tracks prior to that, in fact, most of them were written by Graham Gouldman of 10cc fame, who's a great songwriter of things like Bus Stop. And the band really wanted to come out with their own hit. And they had this sort of way of writing songs. They started practicing. And Graham Nash said that this was the song for him that he thinks back on with the Hollies as being one of their great songs. On a Carousel, written by the band, and Graham Nash for the first time singing lead vocals on that particular track. Of course, you know the rest of his back catalogue, a great show. In fact, I was lucky enough, he came out, I think, for Blues Fest a couple of years ago, and I got to meet him, have a chat with him. He was,

a decent enough bloke. Prior to the sounds of the Hollies on a Carousel, that was from 1967. We then time shifted a year later, and a mysterious little single that came out, not much more known about them, The Sounds of Kate, with no Kate involved, and the track Strange Girl. Whether the song was about it, you know, whether that was the inspiration for it. But they had three singles, that one from 1968, and you can find that on the Tian Symphony, the English Baroque Sound 67 to 74 box set, if you want to dig your teeth into some Baroque pop, which is something I like a lot. You are listening to Chimes. We hear all the best in guitar pop music. Now let's get into the new gear. As I said, we bring you the old and the new. This is a Dreamo. I've heard of Screamo. I've not heard of Dreamo. Dreamo pop indie project founded by Justin Cheremiah in his bedroom at the age of 14. There is no clue on his Bandcamp page as to how old Justin is now. I'm just going to have a look at a picture. Oh, he looks pretty young to me. Probably had a couple of years on him by now. This one is his latest, and it's a good one. Under the name High Sun, he goes with a double N. This track's called Fall Leaves.

like that a lot. Those two songs, you lump them under the people who really don't want to tell you much about who they are or what they do. On their Bandcamp site, Biff, B-I-triple-F, come from Nashville, Tennessee, just to sort of douse that myth that only country and western comes out of Nashville. There's a lot of great songwriters live in that town, and a lot of very different music emerges from Nashville, so never think Nashville is only about country. As a testament there from Biff. Can't tell you much more. They've got a few singles up on their Bandcamp site, but I like that one. It's a new one. Came out in February. I double-checked. The track from Biff was called Sinking In. We heard prior to that the music of High Sun. Both are bedroom musicians, do-it-yourself. Not sure of their status as far as playing live around the traps, but High Sun with a double N as out of San Francisco and creates jangly pop. And that one, Four Leaves, is the most recent from High Sun. You're tuned to Chimes on 2SER around the country, thanks to the Community Radio Network. Sticking in San Francisco now, this is a bloke who's been writing great music for a very long time. It's the music of Glenn Donaldson. Now, he's a really prolific chap. He's been a part of many different groups, Sky Green Leopards, the Art Museums, and before that, a lot of freaky folk stuff that I should dig out and play for you at some stage. Has a strong connection to the Slumberland imprint, who absolutely love his music. And his latest album has just dropped, called The Town That Cursed Your Name. He plays every instrument on the album, so he is the king of bedroom pop. Except on one track, there's a piano being played, and he didn't do that. And he dedicates this record to everybody who ever tried to start in a band. This one from it, it's a great album, the whole thing's good, but I recommend, I like this track, it stood out for me. This one from Reds, Pinks and Purples is Mistakes Too Many to Name.

He's a little bit down on himself, old Glenn Donaldson. But maybe that's a part of being in a band and trying to get things happening. Mistakes, too many to name, although he's had so many great things as well. Red, Pinks and Purples, Glenn Donaldson's pseudonym. Pretty impressive when you consider he did everything himself. I'm Paul Gough. You've been listening to Chimes. Have a good week and...

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2: 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Recorded Live is produced on the First Nations land of the Mulunjali people in regional southeast Queensland, and we pay our respects to elders past and present. In this show, we feature Lisa Brennan. Based in the coastal town of Yamba in New South Wales, singer-songwriter Lisa Brennan brings a seasoned and soulful presence to Australian folk music. With a career that began as a member of the first ever Triple J Unearthed band, Ode to a Goldfish, she has gone on to share the stage with Australian icons like the Finn Brothers, the Whitlams and Christina Arnoux. Lisa draws from the landscapes of northern New South Wales through her songwriting, exploring themes of resilience, connection and life in regional Australia. Her performances navigate these experiences with grace and grit, showcasing material celebrated for its honesty and rich textured production. Alongside her solo career, Lisa also performs with Lizzie Flynn in Fly Little Sparrow, with appearances including the Port Fairy and Woodford Folk Festivals. Captured at Brisbane's midweek music club, The Bug, the 31st of March 2026, please enjoy live Lisa Brennan.

Lisa Brennan. Beautiful soul.

across Australia on the Community Radio Network. This is Recorded Live. And in this show, we have featured Lisa Brennan, captured at Brisbane Unplugged Gigs, The Bug. Lisa's songs from the top were Round a Mountain Road, then 2000 Suns, and lastly, The River. Many thanks to all the volunteers at The Bug for making live and local music happen every week. Also thanks to David DeSanti for programming, and much respect to Mark Smith for the great live sound on the night. Much love also to Lisa for helping to get these live songs to air. This show has been recorded, mixed and produced for the Community Radio Network by John Robinson.

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This week's serving of old and scratchy, new and glitchy dub and reggae brings us material from Jesse Royal, Stephen Marley, Pablo Moses, and Horace Andy. And after Mick Dick's auditory version intro piece, New Zealand's Damon Schwalker as The Nomad, with tracks from his forthcoming release. Thanks for tuning in.

பண்ணிருப்பாங்க. இன்னமும் அதிகமா வருது.

0: Ready, Aim, Fire, and Music Is My Desire from his new Best Of album. And to another icon, Horace Andy, from his new Echo Beach release, The Voice in Sound. This is German artist Fennin with his version of Bad Man that also features Jamaica's Million Teeth.
1: Oh, yeah, teach the youths them, yeah.

That was the Dubmines version of Wicked Babylon Must Go Down, the Lee Groves remix of Money Money,

is out of the Roots and Reggae show this week. It comes from the late Carlos Malcolm and the Afro Caribs. Carlos was a Jamaican trombonist, percussionist and band leader. When he visited Australia to lecture on the history of reggae music, he conducted the Melbourne Ska Orchestra to demonstrate how Jamaican mento music evolved into reggae music.

0: 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The Shoal Haven is renowned for its great markets, including the Husky Markets, on every second Sunday of the month from 8 a.m. to 2 p.m. at the sports ground near the bowling club. 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

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The opposition's tongue is cut in two. Keep on the street cause you're in danger. 100,000 disparos.

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0: How about punk?
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0: Variety, mate. What about ska?
1: Cool.
0: Hip-hop.
1: Don't believe it.
0: Funk.
1: Too good to be true.
0: Yeah.
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0: Take a look at the weather and what's happening on our waters for today, Friday the 5th of June. We're in for a partly cloudy day. There's a medium chance of showers in the early morning. The winds are west to southwesterly, 25 to 40 kilometres an hour. Tending south to southwesterly, 15 to 25 kilometres an hour in the afternoon. And we're expecting a top of 18 degrees for the weekend. For tomorrow, Saturday and Sunday, both sunny days and expecting tops of around 19 degrees.
1: Looking to throw a line in, take the boat out or head to the beach? Here's 927's latest coastal waters report, including tides and surf.
0: On our waters for today, the winds are westerly 25 to 30 knots, turning southwesterly 20 to 30 knots early in the morning, winds reaching up to 35 knots during the morning and early afternoon. The seas are 2 to 3 metres, increasing to 2.5 to 4 metres offshore during the morning. The swell is a south to southwesterly 1 to 1.5 metres, increasing to 4 metres during the morning, then tending southerly 3 to 4 metres around midday. And the weather is partly cloudy. There's a 90% chance of showers and the chance of a thunderstorm offshore in the morning. The tides for Jervis Bay today. We had a low tide at 3 minutes past six this morning of 0.37 of a metre, a high this afternoon at 12 midday of 1.11 metres, a low this afternoon at a quarter past five of 0.62 of a metre, and a high tonight at a quarter past 11 of 1.58 metres. And if you're looking for a surf today, there's a building south-southwesterly to southerly swell, smallest early with offshore winds before surf quickly builds into the afternoon. Expect well overhead to two times overhead surf across the south-facing magnets by late afternoon. By then, winds will change more south-southwesterly to southerly, so breaks with some shelter offer the best conditions, wherever you find yourself. Do have a good one.
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0: Full on and flat out, it's the 11th Husky Ute Muster. 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
1: Let's take a look at what's happening in the Shoal Haven this week. The Viking Festival is back at Sussex Inlet on Saturday, June the 6th. It's a celebration of Scandinavian heritage. The festival showcases local businesses, a Viking village and camp with tents and fire pit. Experience how the Vikings lived. Watch reenactments of the fierce battles and games that Vikings played. There's live music all day long, plus two kids zones with free ride and entertainment for ticket holders all day, and much more. That's Saturday, June the 6th at Sussex Inlet at the Jervis Bay Maritime Museum on Saturday, June the 6th. Nucleus by Alana Valentine, a remarkable play which explores love, conflict and environmental responsibility. Awarded highly commended in the 2026 New South Wales Literary Awards, Nucleus is a thought-provoking play that grew from 5 years of research, including interviews with residents from Valentine's home region of Jervis Bay, grounding the story in real-world environmental and social contexts. And it's a bonfire night and fireworks fest at Kangaroo Valley on Saturday, June the 6th. The Friendly Inn Bonfire Night, held on the King's Birthday long weekend, has grown into a massive winter spectacle for the valley. Early versions have featured a simple blaze out the back of the pub with the community pitching in on the build. These days, it stars a massive crafted bonfire, scattered fire pits and a huge fireworks show. And the Shoalhaven Food Network supports the event as part of the autumn celebration of food. That's at the Kangaroo Valley, Saturday, June the 6th. And the Milton Village Showground will host its June long weekend market on Saturday, June the 6th. This is something for everyone. They even have your fur babies covered. Live music, off-street parking and Milton Showground camping grounds are open. And on Monday, June the 8th, Jervis Bay Brewing presents a special World Oceans Day dinner that celebrates the sea and helps protect it. They're teaming up with Psycho Health and Jervis Bay Mussels for a one-night-only feast featuring Jervis Bay mussels and sustainably sourced local market fish. 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And at Huskisson on Saturday, June the 13th, it's the Huskisson Street Beats and Eats. 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At Saturday, June the 13th, Huskisson Street Beats and Eats. And that's what's on.
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1: Take a look at the weather and what's happening on our waters for today, Friday the 5th of June. We're in for a partly cloudy day. There's a medium chance of showers in the early morning. The winds are west to southwesterly, 25 to 40 kilometres an hour. Tending south to southwesterly, 15 to 25 kilometres an hour in the afternoon. And we're expecting a top of 18 degrees for the weekend. Or tomorrow, Saturday and Sunday, both sunny days and expecting tops of around 19 degrees.
3: Looking to throw a line in, take the boat out or head to the beach? Here's 927's latest coastal waters report, including tides and surf.
1: On our waters for today, the winds are westerly 25 to 30 knots, turning southwesterly 20 to 30 knots early in the morning, winds reaching up to 35 knots during the morning and early afternoon. The seas are 2 to 3 metres, increasing to 2.5 to 4 metres offshore during the morning. The swell is a south to southwesterly 1 to 1.5 metres, increasing to 4 metres during the morning, then tending southerly 3 to 4 metres around midday. And the weather is partly cloudy. There's a 90% chance of showers and the chance of a thunderstorm offshore in the morning. The tides for Jervis Bay today. We had a low tide at 3 minutes past six this morning of 0.37 of a metre, a high this afternoon at 12 midday of 1.11 metres, a low this afternoon at a quarter past five of 0.62 of a metre, and a high tonight at 11:15 of 1.58 metres. And if you're looking for a surf today, there's a building south-southwesterly to southerly swell, smallest early with offshore winds before surf quickly builds into the afternoon. Expect well overhead to two times overhead surf across the south-facing magnets by late afternoon. By then, winds will change more south-southwesterly to southerly, so breaks with some shelter offer the best conditions. Wherever you find yourself, do have a good one.
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Welcome to Off the Record. I'm Brian Wise. Thank you very much for joining me on the program this week, where my special guest is Texan singer-songwriter Ryan Bingham. Now, you might know the name best from the film Crazy Heart back in the mid-2000s, when Ryan was enlisted by T-Bone Burnett to not only act in the film and play with the band, but also write some of the music. In fact, he won a Grammy and several other awards for his contributions to that film. He had released his first couple of solo albums prior to that, Mescalito in 2007 and Roadhouse Sun in 2009. So after Crazy Heart, he got a lot of different offers for things, as you can well imagine, because the film was a big hit. He released Junkie Star around the time of that particular film in 2010, and then took another couple of years for Tomorrowland, as well as the album Fear and Saturday Night and American Love Song, which was his last studio album, and that came out in 2019. Since then, he's released a mini album called Watch Out for the Wolf, and his brand new solo album, well, I guess it's not a solo album because it was recorded with the Texas Gentlemen. So Ryan Bingham's brand new album sees him touring in America. Hopefully he'll make it back out to Australia again. He's only been here once. It's a terrific album, and it really captures the essence of Ryan Bingham's music. So let's hear a track from the album, and then we'll talk to Ryan Bingham in depth this week about the album They Call Us the Lucky Ones.

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1: Tell us how the association with the Texas Gentleman occurred. I believe it was kind of almost spontaneous at the start.
0: Yeah, it was a couple of years ago, and I wasn't touring much, but I had a handful of shows that I was booked for, and I've got a bunch of friends that are great musicians that, you know, I'll call on every now and then to see if they're available to come play gigs, and most of the guys that I knew were busy and were playing with other bands, and I had a show in Fort Worth at it's a bar called Billy Bob's. It's a big honky tonk, and it was sold out, and it holds like 5,000 people. And I didn't have a band to play the show, and it was getting pretty close, you know, and I couldn't find some guys to play. And my buddy Charlie Sexton told me about the Texas Gentlemen. And he's like, man, you got to call them up. You know, they're a great band, and, you know, they back up folks all the time, and they're, you know, really rooted in blues and country and jazz and all the Texas stuff. He said they can play anything. And so I called them up, and they're like, yeah, man, we'll meet you there. And I sent them a set list and some songs, and they showed up. We didn't rehearse. We just got on stage and played this show to the sold out crowd. And it was great. I mean, we just had a lot of chemistry and could just make our way through the songs, you know, and it was just effortless. And we all just really clicked from that moment on. And I've been playing together, you know, ever since. And playing on and off over the last couple of years, you know, a lot of one-off shows and kind of festivals. And we're like, man, I had a handful of songs. We had a good friend that has a studio in Fort Worth. We had a lot of time to go in there and record. And so we just got together and started throwing stuff together. And now we got this album. And we're like, man, let's take it on the road and go play some shows.
1: Oh, the Texas Gentlemen, I think, they're a six-piece, aren't they?
0: Well, they've kind of had a bunch of different revolving members kind of in and out. Now they're more or less kind of like a four-piece
1: right
0: band that can kind of, you know, they'll have different friends and will come jam and sit in with them when they play shows.
1: I think I first heard of them, gee, quite a few years ago now. They've been around for a little while, haven't they?
0: Yeah, they have. I remember, you know, I don't know some of the older guys that were in the band. You know, they've had a few different members, you know, over the years. I think there were some guys in Nashville and Austin and Dallas and stuff like that. So, yeah, they've been playing for a while. They're great.
1: Yeah, they sound great. And it must be great having that band behind you. You know, it's sort of, it's like a ready-made backing band, isn't it?
0: Man, it is. And we all grew up on the same stuff and, you know, really kind of speak the same language. So we clicked pretty easy. You know, when we met, it was just like, oh, yeah, this is, like I said, it was kind of effortless. You know, we all kind of were speaking the same language and we could just get up and kind of play any song at any time and make our way through it with however style we were going to play it.

0: you've said that this is probably the most fun you've had making a record.
1: It is. You know, there wasn't this like huge agenda behind it or anything. It was really like we just were playing music all the time anyways, and we're like, man, we should, while we're doing this, we should probably record it, you know, because we were having a lot of fun and just coming up with a lot of good stuff. And I didn't even have any songs really at the moment when we talked about recording. I said, let's just go in the studio and, you know, as I write songs, we'll put them in the mix and, you know, and record other things, whatever we want to, and have fun with it. And it was really just very spontaneous. It was fun. We set up in a big room all live together and probably did two or three takes of each song. And, you know, as they came in, and I mean, over the course of like a week, we probably recorded the entire album, you know?
0: So this is at in Fort Worth in Texas. Yeah.
1: Yeah.
0: At Grant Wilborn's studio. Uh-huh. And yeah. You co-produced the album with him.
1: Yeah. Yeah, Grant's been on the road with me for, gosh, almost 20 years, you know, running sound, and he's built the studio over the last couple of years, and we've done some live albums together, and I've always wanted to go in there in his place, you know, and record something. I mean, he really knows, he knows how we sound like more than anybody. It's just from doing so many live shows, and that was really, you know, the attitude towards us, like, man, let's just go in there, like, we're playing a show, and just record it in the studio, and have some fun. We had a bunch of friends over, we'd barbecue, and just like, you know, there was like the only rule was to like not stress about anything, you know. It's like, let's go in, we'd start about noon and, you know, hang out, play music, cook food, and work till 5 or 6 and go home and come back another day and do it again until we had a whole album worth of songs, you know. And it was very relaxed.

0: This is Ryan Bingham, and you're listening to Off the Record.
1: A couple of years ago, you had the EP out, Watch Out for the Wolf, was self-produced. It was kind of, when I look back on it now, it's a bit of a watershed because it's the new album is quite different to that, isn't it, in style?
2: Yeah, well, I mean, that EP, I was up in Montana, and I was living in this remote cabin. I didn't have any Wi-Fi or nothing like that, and it was just me. I was by myself, and I had a laptop with GarageBand on it. I recorded that whole thing on GarageBand. That was just supposed to be demos, you know, and I was writing songs and recorded that, and it was just kind of a bit of a spiritual kind of moment up there in those mountains, and I was totally alone. I was miles from town, and no one was around, and I just felt like I had kind of captured something on those demos that I didn't think I was going to be able to recreate that in a studio, and I really didn't, you know, have much ambition to go into the studio at the moment and do all of that. So I was like, man, I'm just going to put this out as it is, you know, as a demo. I would just have something to, you know, represent that time.
1: I wouldn't say that your output in the last few years has been prolific, if I can use that word. You've been remarkably able to, you talked about having an agenda, you've been remarkably able to fend off any sort of people who might be wanting to set an agenda for you.
2: Yeah, I'm not a big fan of other people's agendas for me.
1: But, I mean, you know, this is your first full-length album for, what, 7 years? But it's not like you haven't been busy. You mentioned the EP and you've been touring and all that sort of stuff.
2: Oh, I've been busier than I ever have, man. I mean, just working on that Yellowstone show. And then when I wasn't doing that, I was playing one-offs and festivals and shows on the weekends. And it was just, I feel like this, I finally had a chance to slow down to actually record an album, you know? Right.

0: This is Ryan Bingham, and you're listening to Off the Record.
1: Hey, you mentioned Yellowstone. I was at Americana last year, and they had a panel there about the, with I think the producers of the show and some of the musicians on the show talking about how important it was in bringing music to people. It's interesting how those TV shows can sort of help musicians these days, and you know, movies, and I'll talk about the blue skies in a minute, but it's interesting the effect they have, isn't it?
0: It's crazy these days. I mean, it's such a different landscape than it was 15 years ago, for sure. And you know, especially with that, and they using, you know, a lot of those songs and music that's not, you know, necessarily like the commercial pop stuff. You know, it really took it to a global place that, you know, I don't think it would have ever reached without it, for sure.
1: Blue Skies is the latest single, and the video features footage from a feature film that you're in. The film's narrated by Sissy Spacek. Of course, you've done a bit of acting previously, and there's a really interesting excerpt from the film that accompanies that song. Can you talk about the film and how you got involved? And
0: It really just came from a dinner that I had with my friend Scott Ballou, who produced it, and director Jeff Nichols, and my wife Hassie Harrison. You know, we are all friends, and just trying to talk about, you know, come up with creative ways to go do fun stuff with our friends and make cool films and make art and whatever, music. And Scott came up with this concept of doing a love letter to Texas. It's a bit of a tribute to a lot of the old movies that were filmed in Texas, like Giant and Tender Mercies, and kind of recreating and paying back a little homage to some of those old films, and getting some friends together and going out into the desert in Marfa, Texas, and spend a week making something fun, you know. And I think that was just something we all did out of a bit of a passion project, you know.
1: It was shown at South by Southwest. Is it going to be, I guess, more general release?
0: You know, I don't know. I'm not really kind of part of the business end of any of that. Right. I just went and did it for fun.
1: As soon as I saw it, I knew that it must have been filmed out near one of my favorite places, Marfa, and the Hotel Paisano is mentioned in the credits there as well. And it's hard to explain the appeal of it, isn't it? It's an amazing area.
0: It is, you know, and I've grown up out there my whole life as a kid, so I've got a connection to that place for sure. And every chance I get to go back out there and spend some time, I do.

0: Blue Skies. It's also on the soundtrack of the short film A Love Letter to Texas, in which Ryan Bingham appears, and that film was premiered at the South by Southwest Festival in March this year in Austin, Texas. And we're talking to Ryan Bingham about his latest album, They Call Us the Lucky Ones, his first full-length studio album for 7 years. And the other tracks you heard in part one of the interview, River of Love from Watch Out for the Wolf, the mini album he released a couple of years ago, Twist the Knife from the latest album, Habby Doobie from the Texas Gentleman, with whom Ryan has recorded the latest album. That was their album, Texas Jelly. And Relevance started us off, also from They Call Us the Lucky Ones. You're listening to Off the Record with Brian Wise. Let's return to our interview with Ryan Bingham.
1: This is Ryan Bingham, and you're listening to Off the Record.
0: Let's talk about some of the other songs. Yeah, Americana, we heard early on. Tell us about Americana, because you would have an interesting relationship with Americana.
1: Oh, I don't know. I mean, shit, it feels like more and more these days, and probably even before, you know, it's like I feel like I write these songs and then I got to go back and listen to them to myself to figure out what they're about.
0: Was there any specific thing you had in mind when you wrote that song?
1: I didn't, you know, and honestly, the same with all of the songs on this record. I never had like this moment where, you know, I wanted to sit down and write this album that had some concept or through line to it and make it some cohesive thing. I really just was enjoying hanging out with the Texas Gentleman, and like, I was like, man, let's go in the studio. And I'm like, oh fuck, we need some songs. And so I would just write one at a time as they came, and just kind of whatever was going through my mind in the moment, you know. But you know, it's always kind of been the same process. You just write about what you live through and experience, and you know, figure it out afterwards.

0: certainly has a lot of meaning in it, the lucky ones, and they call us the lucky ones. Can you, you know, that's a phrase that's been often used, isn't it? You know, a certain generation being called the lucky ones.
1: Yeah, you know, I mean, actually, that song was written by my friend Cody Huggins that plays in the band and plays guitar, and he recorded that song a couple of years ago on his album, and I've always loved it. It always has resonated with me, and, you know, I never asked him what it was about. I knew what it kind of meant to me, you know, just kind of felt like, you know, it always resonated with me of, you know, a lot of folks will see or think they know what your story is about, and, you know, it's that whole saying, oh, you know, you must be a pretty lucky guy, aren't you? And you're like, yeah, if you only knew all the fucking bullshit I went through to get here. you know, and then at the same time, you can say, yeah, I am. I'm really damn lucky to survive all the stuff and be where we are, you know. And I think there's a lot of people out there like that, you know, that have a very interesting story, you know, and have endured a lot, you know, and have worked really hard to get to where they are. And you know, it takes a little bit of luck too, and so I think it's all encompassing. And I definitely related to it when I heard it, and I know when we recorded it, you know, all the guys in the band resonated with it, and it very much felt like a song for all of us, you know, and what we were, where we all came from, and what we've all been through, and how we've gotten to where we are, and what we're doing now. You know, it just felt right.
0: Apart from luck, it takes a bit of perseverance, doesn't it? And you'd know all about that, wouldn't you?
1: The harder you work, the luckier you get, right?
0: Yeah, well, that's what they say. But, you know, sometimes if you've got a vision for what you want to do, you've got to persevere with it and sort of fend off a whole lot of other things, don't you?
1: Yeah, you do. You know, you gotta keep on keeping on, man, and, you know, stick with it.

0: Ryan Bingham, and you're listening to Off the Record.
1: There's some interesting characters in the song. I particularly like the song Cocaine Charlie. Can you talk about that? And it's one of those songs that's a little bit different on the album.
0: Yeah, I mean, I'm from New Mexico originally, and my family ranched out there, and you know, a lot of those stories, a lot of stuff that happens on the border down there were pretty close to home for me, of just being around it. And you know, when I first learned to play the guitar, I was living in Laredo, Texas, on the border, Texas and Mexico, and Malagueña is a mariachi song, the first song I ever learned on the guitar. So I've always had a real connection to the music from that area, and you know, the songs of the corridos and the Tejano music and the mariachi and all of that stuff. And then characters that I've grown up around in my lifetime down there, and my dad and uncles and folks that they ran around with in the 60s and 70s that were, you know, mixed up in some of that stuff. So it really came from just some personal friends and experiences, and also some myth and legend of the border, you know.
1: It's an incredibly rich culture, isn't it?
0: It is. Yeah, it is.

0: This is Ronnie Bingham, and you're listening to Off the Record.
1: Speaking of New Mexico, I noticed that Terry Allen is kind of doing some gigs. I don't know if you've have you been involved in any of those particular gigs that Terry's been doing with his family. I know that's got a new album out, and it's great to see him doing some gigs. I think he played in Austin recently as well.
0: It is, man. It's really good to see him doing that. His grandson, Calder Allen's a good friend of mine. He just put out an album, Bucca and Bale, all the blood-sucking vampires. They're a good bunch, man. I love them to death. I went and saw Terry for New Year's this year, and we all hung out and played music in the living room. And, you know, he's been a mentor of mine for a long time and been really kind of important person in my life. So it's awesome seeing him up there playing. And, yeah, I've been fortunate to get up there and play with him quite a bit. And I do every chance I get.
1: That's great, because he is an inspirational character, isn't he? Incredibly talented.
0: He's got an outlook and perspective like no other person I've ever met in my life.
2: There's a place in the Arroyo where we all go to find that thing. Christmas lights year-round and grill pits in the shape of a gun. Wax dripping over a fireplace and a baby grand piano underneath neon. Art on all the walls, bathtubs with claws, and everyone is happy as can be. Everyone is happy as can be. The stars shoot at night, coyotes howl, cars fly by, with the windows open to the desert air. Rocks underneath your feet, moving from studio to studio. Music is heard loud from a circle in the room. Everyone playing each other's songs to the rhythms of their own beat. And the energy is happy as can be. The energy is happy as can be. Santa Fe, where the angels play, is where I want to be. Two of the best to ever do it. Making art and cooking food, blueberries and cream and cracked eggs on the head. Bo Diddley beats, dance on piano strings. Laying on cement, painting pictures in a room that means more to me than any other. Tattooed tornadoes on ring fingers for each other. I'm talking about my grandparents, their love in Santa Fe, where I'm as happy as can be. As happy as can be.

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1: You're touring through July. Are there any other gigs after that? And are we ever going to see you back in Australia at any stage?
0: Yeah, we're planning on a fall tour as well, kind of end of the summer, into the fall. And then, I'd love to come back to Australia. It's one of my favorite places on earth. And I'd love to get Liam back over there and come with me too and go play some shows. You know, it's just a matter of if we can afford to or not. You know, it's a long ways away, and bring a band and all that stuff, you just kind of need the support and all of that to get there. So if it, I don't know, if it all works out and we can afford to come get over there, I'd love to.
1: That'd be great. I noticed you've got your own brand of bourbon there now, which is interesting sidelight. How did that come about?
0: Man, my fans drink a lot of whiskey. I don't know if you notice at my shows, but I don't know. I like to drink whiskey, and some of the guys in the band do. And over the years, we started seeking out cool whiskey bars and, you know, trying different things, especially going over to like Scotland and places like that, you know. And then I've also just had a lot of liquor brands approach me, wanting me to endorse their stuff. And, you know, I got to thinking about it more. I didn't want to do that. And I said, well, if I'm going to get involved, I'd love to start, you know, the company on my own. So I found a great distillery down in Houston, Texas. And kind of the whole Texas whiskey trail and the bourbon stuff is a new thing down there. It's really opened up, you know, outside of Kentucky and Indiana. And it's been, you know, started as kind of a passion project and a hobby. And now it's kind of turned into a company. And I got a couple of different proofs out there, and it's been a really cool journey, you know, something fun to get behind.
1: Do you make more money out of the whiskey than you do out of music now?
0: Not yet, but I hope so. Just like, I have fun with it, and you know, my expectations with it were just to do something in Texas and you know, have something that I could enjoy and that I actually wanted to drink with my friends and stuff like that. And I love the history of it and the process of it. I love going down to the distillery and meet with our master distiller. We'll pull the barrels off and, you know, blend them. And it's like, there's a lot. It's cool, the process of it all, which I enjoy a lot. And then what I really like about the distillery that I use is the corn that we get is all from local farmers and ranchers, and the mash that's left over after we distill it, it's really good livestock feed.
1: Right.
0: And you take the mash and we put it on a flatbed trailer and haul it back to the farm where we get the corn, and the cattle just come running from the back of the pasture when they smell it. And I get a kick out of that. I love, you know, supporting all the local farmers and ranchers too with that part of it. And it's just like, I don't know, it's been really cool.
1: Well, Bob Dylan's got his own line of bourbon, has he? So you're following in good footsteps there.
0: Yeah.

We're Going Nowhere from Ryan Bingham's latest album, They Call Us the Lucky Ones, recorded with the Texas Gentleman, his first studio album, full-length studio album, for 7 years, and he is definitely going somewhere with that album. In fact, he's out on tour in America at the moment. The other songs we heard during part two of the interview special, Down to the River and Santa Fe from the Bloodsucking Maniacs, which is a collective which contains members of Terry Allen's family. Terry Allen is a fantastic singer-songwriter who also has an amazing career as a sculptor and an artist. You may know him best from the fact that he wrote the song New Delhi Freight Train, which was a hit for Little Feat. And he has a music career, which he's been pursuing recently. And, well, he's been pursuing it for many decades. But when I say pursuing recently, he's back doing a few gigs with his family, coinciding with this new album from the Bloodsucking Maniacs. Not a very inviting title for a band name, is it? And the other tracks we heard from Ryan Bingham's latest album, Cocaine Charlie, The Lucky Ones, the title track, written by Cody Huggins, and Americana. Hope you enjoyed our chat with Ryan Bingham and his album, as I said, They Call Him the Lucky Ones, available now. 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

0: you look at the weather and what's happening on our waters for today, Friday the 5th of June. We're in for a partly cloudy day. There's a medium chance of showers in the early morning. The winds are west to southwesterly, 25 to 40 kilometres an hour. Tending south to southwesterly, 15 to 25 kilometres an hour in the afternoon. And we're expecting a top of 18 degrees for the weekend. Or tomorrow, Saturday and Sunday, both sunny days and expecting tops of around 19 degrees. Looking to throw a line in, take the boat out or head to the beach? Here's 927's latest coastal waters report, including tides and surf. On our waters for today, the winds are westerly 25 to 30 knots, turning southwesterly 20 to 30 knots early in the morning, winds reaching up to 35 knots during the morning and early afternoon. The seas are 2 to 3 metres, increasing to 2.5 to 4 metres offshore during the morning. The swell is a south to southwesterly 1 to 1.5 metres, increasing to 4 metres during the morning, then tending southerly 3 to 4 metres around midday. And the weather is partly cloudy. There's a 90% chance of showers and the chance of a thunderstorm offshore in the morning. The tides for Jervis Bay today. We had a low tide at 3 minutes past six this morning of 0.37 of a metre, a high this afternoon at 12 midday of 1.11 metres, a low this afternoon at a quarter past five of 0.62 of a metre, and a high tonight at a quarter past 11 of 1.58 metres. And if you're looking for a surf today, there's a building south-southwesterly to southerly swell. Smallest early with offshore winds before surf quickly builds into the afternoon. Expect well overhead to two times overhead surf across the south-facing magnets by late afternoon. By then, winds will change more south-southwesterly to southerly, so breaks with some shelter offer the best conditions. Wherever you find yourself, do have a good one.
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0: Take a look at the weather and what's happening on our waters for today, Friday the 5th of June. We're in for a partly cloudy day. There's a medium chance of showers in the early morning. The winds are west to southwesterly, 25 to 40 kilometres an hour. Tending south to southwesterly, 15 to 25 kilometres an hour in the afternoon. And we're expecting a top of 18 degrees for the weekend. Or tomorrow, Saturday and Sunday, both sunny days and expecting tops of around 19 degrees. Looking to throw a line in, take the boat out or head to the beach? Here's 927's latest coastal waters report, including tides and surf. On our waters for today, the winds are westerly 25 to 30 knots, turning southwesterly 20 to 30 knots early in the morning, winds reaching up to 35 knots during the morning and early afternoon. The seas are 2 to 3 metres, increasing to 2.5 to 4 metres offshore during the morning. The swell is a south to southwesterly 1 to 1.5 metres, increasing to 4 metres during the morning, then tending southerly 3 to 4 metres around midday. And the weather is partly cloudy. There's a 90% chance of showers and the chance of a thunderstorm offshore in the morning. The tides for Jervis Bay today. We had a low tide at 3 minutes past six this morning of 0.37 of a metre, a high this afternoon at 12 midday of 1.11 metres, a low this afternoon at a quarter past five of 0.62 of a metre, and a high tonight at a quarter past 11 of 1.58 metres. And if you're looking for a surf today, there's a building south-southwesterly to southerly swell. Smallest early with offshore winds before surf quickly builds into the afternoon. Expect well overhead to two times overhead surf across the south-facing magnets by late afternoon. By then, winds will change more south-southwesterly to southerly, so breaks with some shelter offer the best conditions. Wherever you find yourself, do have a good one.
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Bye for now.

evil-looking man called Toot-Tunted from Teddington, and he drove the baker's van. He tempted her with his treacle tarts and his tasty oatmeal bread, and when she seen the size of his oatmeal pies, it very near turned her head. She nearly swooned at his macaroon, and he said, "Now, if you treat me right, you'll have hot rolls every morning and crumpets every night." He knew once she sampled his layer cake, he'd have his wicked way, and all Ernie had to offer was a pint of milk a day. Poor Ernie! And he drove the fastest milk cart in the West. One lunchtime, Ted saw Ernie's awesome cart outside her door. He drove him mad to find it was still there at 4:30. And as he leapt down from his van, off blood through his veins did course, and he went across to Ernie's cart, and he didn't off kick his horse, whose name was...

her like a man. 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He sneeringly replied. And just to make it interesting, we'll have a shilling on the side. Now Ernie dragged him from his van.

He didn't want to die. And now he's gone to make deliveries in that milk round in the sky, where the customers are angels and ferocious dogs are banned. And the milkman's life is full of fun in that fairy dairy land. But a woman's needs are manifold. And Sue, she married Ted. But strange things happened on their wedding night as they lay in their bed. Was that the trees a-rustling, or the hinges of the gate? Or Ernie's ghostly gold tops a-rattling in their crate? They won't forget Ernie!

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6: Good morning, listeners. 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Sherry and Gary Lee on air with Cult Classics, and we're on till 12 o'clock today, so stay tuned. I've got a theme today, and it is crime and punishment. So let's start off with the crime. And that will be Bob Marley and the Wailers with I Shot the Sheriff, and Bobby Fuller, I Fought the Law, and the law won though. Those two, let's start off with those two songs on 92.

Dead Kennedys. Okay, you are listening to Cult Classics here on 92.7. And today we've got a theme, so if you'd like to join in and add some songs, the text request number, and you must use the text request number because the phone just ain't working. So the text request number is 0403 57. Dead Kennedys. Okay, you are listening to Cult Classics here on 92.7. And today we've got a theme, so if you'd like to join in and add some songs, the text request number, and you must use the text request number because the phone just ain't working. So the text request number is 0403

loads of different people today. So, yeah, give us a ring or I'll add you to our already growing list. Now, that was the original version, I think, by Bobby Fuller called I Fought the Law. And just in case you've just tuned in, we're doing a theme today about crime and punishment. I'm trying to fit all the crime in first before we go to the punishment. And there's a version of I Fought the Law by the Dead Kennedys. Let's have a listen to them.

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That was the dead Kennedys. Moving on now to more crime. The police. Oh, no, no. First off, Dragon. Dragon and police, they're talking about, well, I think young girls, aren't they? Dragon, are you old enough? And the police, don't stand so close to me.

0: 92.7 Bowen Basin Cult Classics with Gary Lee and me, Sherry, on air till 12. And we're doing a theme today, crime and punishment, and trying to fit all the crime in because it seems to be a lot more crime than there is punishment. If you want to make a request or add your name to any of the titles here, the number is 0403 572 344. Text request number. Don't ring us because the phone not working.
1: The other
0: okay.
1: phone. Yeah, ring that.
0: Or text us. All right. So we're moving on now with Aerosmith. Janie's got a gun.

You're listening to Cult Classics on Air Till 12, and it is a theme today, crime and punishment. And as I said, there's a lot of crime there, songs about crime, not so much about the punishment, but there's some nasty punishment coming up. All right, some George Thorogood here, Wanted Man and Bad to the Bone. There for you, Kate.

And that was George Thorogood. And George is bad to the bone, isn't he? And that's for you, Kate. And that's also for Stephen Brown. Okay. The man with the golden tonsils. Okay, moving on now to the Beatles. Happiness is a Warm Gun, followed by Rocky Raccoon.

0: The Beatles, two great songs, Happiness is a Warm Gun and Rocky Raccoon. Now, moving on to Arlo Guthrie. He's coming into Los Angeles and he's carrying something, but I won't say what, but it's a grime, followed by JJ Cale and Cocaine. And that's a grime.
1: And the reason is because we're doing a theme of crime and punishment.
0: That's right.
1: So if you've got one for us, give us a call on 0403 572 344. It's a text line, so you won't be able to talk to us. Studio hotline isn't working. But you can text a request through crime or punishment, 0403 572 344.